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1: All right, man, welcome back to it. This is the Gentleman's Club. And of course, my name is Uncle Zach. So good to be back in this place, man. God damn, I missed this place. I'm not alone, man. I'm here with my brothers and sisters. Good morning to you, my brothers and sisters in the background. Let's start with you, Brinsley, my brother. Thank you so much for holding it down, man. It is the Gentleman's Club. So good to be back here, man.
2: So good to see you. Did you hear him rhyming? It's like, I go by the name of Zach. It's so good to be back.
1: Zach is back.
3: Zach is back.
1: Come on, man.
4: Sorry, I'm all excited. Let me start.
2: You're looking good in that Bogart merchandise, Magachi, and everything from the shades to the hoodie to the hat. Hey, young kinto.
1: Bogart.
2: Oh, Bogart.
1: Bogart. Yeah, cheese. Bogart. Hey.
2: No more good, Abu Dhaka, man. Welcome back, Abu. Welcome back, man.
1: So good to see you, man. So good to see you, brother.
2: Yeah, we all good to come.
1: Yeah, yeah. Looking good with your Bogart branding and everything
2: One
1: else. The shades.
2: Well,
4: you know what I said.
2: Tom Cruise all up in there.
4: Part two.
2: This shit impossible. Yeah, we good, man.
1: Your afro took another shape right there.
2: Hey,
1: man.
2: Come on. It's the Vegeta shape.
1: It's called Mafro.
4: Well, damn.
2: You can't leave the pig.
4: Not the Mafro.
2: That's a bit of Ruffalo.
4: I love it.
1: Hey, man. I must coordinate myself.
2: You must, man.
4: I love it, Mafro, bro.
1: Mafro.
2: Because the other day, following party, Dia Rohan.
1: Yeah, I know Dia Rohan.
2: Yeah, sure. He doesn't know what we're talking about.
4: Oh, I do though.
2: Mafra, what, Mao? Mm-hmm. You know?
4: Yeah.
5: You're lying, man.
4: My goodness.
1: How you doing, brother? Let's save this, brother.
4: I'm good, man. I feel good, like Mr. Elliott, bro.
1: Yeah, man. Look
4: Not
1: at
4: Missy,
1: you,
4: Mr. Elliott.
1: Yeah.
4: This is nice.
1: What kind of a beanie is that, bro?
4: You know what? It took me back to Lakeview and St. Clair and Cleveland, man.
1: Back in the day. Look like you just came out of the streets somewhere.
4: Flat out, man. The slum lords.
1: Yeah. You're like a pimp, man.
5: Where did he pick that?
1: What is this?
4: Let me see.
2: Oh, that's a Bogart. Okay.
4: A Bogart.
2: I'm like, it's still got the, you know, that chip at the.
4: You know why bros made these back in the day, though, right?
1: Yeah.

0: through this month, man.
1: Take your hectic. Time, bro.
0: Yeah, man.
1: It ain't no race, man.
0: It's but it's so good to be back, though, man. I missed this place. I missed you guys. And yes. Yeah, shout out and thank you very much for all the support that you guys have given me and my family, man.
2: Yeah,
0: I really
2: yeah.
0: appreciate all the messages. God damn, it was just heartwarming, man. So I appreciate it. It's good to be back.
1: Yeah, welcome back, bro.
0: It's good to be back, man. All right, so let's do this thing.
2: Yeah, but before we jump, this one.
0: Yeah.
2: You know what he did?
0: Yeah.
2: Yeah. He went and went to go watch MJ by himself and the wife.
0: Mickey D. Jackson.
2: Yeah. Without us.
1: Oh, whoa, bro. Yeah. So that's how you going to play us?
2: Yeah, that's how you going to play us?
1: We could have sat three rows behind y'all, you know, throw popcorn at you.
0: I had nothing to do with it.
2: Yeah.
0: It was Father's Day.
1: It was
0: Day.
1: An OG call.
0: Listen, it was a Father's Day thing. I was not responsible for Father's Day.
1: You know, you got a point there, bro. You know.
0: They told me, just relax and just be dad.
2: Yes.
0: And then I was dad, and then I was taken out, and I was spoiled out, and I watched MJ. God damn, what a movie.
2: Matter, why did you tell them, like, yeah, man, I need to watch this with my guys?
1: Did you cry, bro,
0: I
1: on
0: did
1: the movie?
0: Tell them. You know, I was close to crying at least 2 times. It was just amazing, bro.
2: And you, like, didn't, you didn't cry.
0: I didn't cry. I was like, I cried a lot this week.
1: the reserves are
0: I have no nothing. I have no tears left. I
2: my mom
0: no
2: took all my tears, man. Michael, wait a minute.
0: I'm like, yo, Michael, I would have cried for you, bro.
1: But sorry, bro. I'm sorry, bro.
0: He's empty. What a movie, bro.
2: Is it?
0: That Jafar boy, he was just unbelievable. Like, for a minute, I thought I was watching Michael Jackson.
2: Is it?
1: Yeah,
2: wow.
0: That's how brilliant he was.
1: So we're gonna go see it again.
0: We gotta go see it again. Ooh. I don't mind watching it again.
1: We gotta go check it.
0: Okay. Hey man, I got invited to a kiddie party, bro, to go watch MJ again this weekend, bro.
2: Really? Oh, that's why you were telling me, it's like, oh, let's watch it this weekend.
0: Yeah, and then I got invited by the kids, bro.
2: Really?
1: Yeah, well, your uncle
2: kids want to go and watch it again.
0: Hey man, I just got this invite. They were like, yo man, this uncle needs a little bit of a hug.
1: Yes.
2: They better pay for it.
1: They're gonna wipe
2: boogers
1: on you, bro.
0: And then I'm like, yo,
2: they're gonna wipe snotties on you. Uncle Zach!
0: Wipe it off. Yeah.
1: The little salty salamanders.
0: Yeah. But I was actually just so amazed how kids love Michael Jackson.
2: Yeah, bruh! Yes.
0: Like, they weren't born when MJ was there. But they love MJ more than our generation did.
2: Nah.
0: Yeah.
1: That's crazy. It's beautiful though, right?
0: Yeah.
1: See, because you can't hide a gift like that. That music is intergenerational.
2: Timeless. Yeah.
1: Interdimensional. Dude, I really did you see the movie Powder? Did y'all see Powder?
2: Powder. No.
1: So you got to look up the movie Powder, right?
2: Okay.
1: Just Google it and just what was it about?
2: Mm.
1: So it was basically about this person who came from another world and humanity couldn't touch him. He just had such amazing power.
2: Yeah.
0: Oh.
1: Michael, almost like he
0: knows how kids love Michael Jackson.
2: Yeah, bruh. Yes.
0: Like, they weren't born when MJ was there. But they love MJ more than our generation did.
2: Nah.
0: Yeah.
1: That's crazy. It's beautiful though, right?
0: Yeah,
1: see, because you can't hide a gift like that. That music is intergenerational.
2: Timeless. Yeah.
1: Interdimensional. Dude, I really did you see the movie Powder? Did y'all see Powder?
2: Powder. No.
1: So you gotta look up the movie Powder, right?
2: Okay.
1: Just Google it and just what was it about?
2: Mm.
1: So it was basically about this person who came from another world and humanity couldn't touch him. He just had such amazing power.
2: Yeah.
0: Oh.
1: Michael, almost like he's not a human, man.
2: Oh,
1: this dude is like from another world.
2: Yeah.
1: To do the things he said, to see the things he's seen, and then to write it and put it in song format.
2: Mm.
1: I mean, we are the world. Come on.
2: Yes,
1: imagine.
2: We are, man.
0: Listen, I tell you, it's a must watch for anybody who loves MJ, bro.
2: Nah.
0: Like, how he composed songs
2: was
0: just unbelievable. Mm. And like you said, he was like way ahead of his time.
2: Yeah.
0: He solved a lot of gang violence in the U.S.
1: Sure.
2: Did he?
0: With the song Beat It, bro.
1: Yo.
0: Beat It came
1: with the red and blue leather jacket.
2: But you know what the Beat It song, I think, what was it? Was it the Beat It song? Beat It. No, yeah, he wanted Prince to be on.
1: Yeah.
2: And Prince was like, bruh, you want to diss me in your own music video.
1: You know, that was bugging, but I think it was an industry plant bug.
2: Yeah,
1: But Prince had the high heels too, so he probably

0: doesn't appear.
1: Why?
0: It's only Latoya and other brothers.
2: I heard that there's going to be part two. And...
0: Well, there might be, but Janet didn't want to be part of it, apparently.
2: But she was still young, guys. Remember that.
1: She was baby Janet.
2: She was a little baby. What are we going to talk about? Janet for what?
1: But I think, too, she's so rich, man. You know, you can't talk about certain things with her kind of personal equity IP.
2: Nah.
0: Yeah, she had a bit of an issue with the family, so there was a bit of a beef, and yeah, but it's a must watch, gents. It's definitely, we need to make a plan to go and watch it together,
2: please,
0: man.
2: With all the gents, eh? Please.
1: Come out Saturday, hey? You gotta go to the kiddie park.
0: Yeah, I'm told I'm invited to a kiddie party, man.
1: So where's the movie at, bro? Is this where we're gonna go watch
0: at the movie? Monte Cassino. So if you guys
1: right down
0: the country,
1: so we sat in the
2: guys.
1: Sat
2: you know what? I'll watch it in my own city. Ne? I'm from Pretoria.
1: You gonna have to
2: Pretoria. Like I need to come all the way to Monte Cassino.
1: Yeah,
2: that's about 300 rands petrol.
1: Because you could gamble there and win your money.
2: I do not gamble. Where now?
1: Just put it in the machine and just wonder. What if? Like, I might just... Oh, my God damn, I done lost. I ain't coming home no more.
0: Yo, man.
2: How much did you lose?
0: Yo.
2: Everything. No, how?
0: Listen, Noah, you know, talking about gambling, I don't know if you guys saw that Floyd Mayweather has blown over $1.2
2: billion.
0: apparently, he's lost all that money. Can you believe it?
2: Yeah, I can get money made. Yeah, nah.
1: I got a question. Yo, man. As if I know homies from the hood, right? From the hoods of America.
0: Yeah.
1: Yeah, that's what he's telling the public. Homeboy done took that raw money and buried it in a hole because the feds is coming for his taxes.
2: Yeah, but why isn't he paying his taxes?
1: Well, you didn't see now what had happened was.
2: Yeah, what had happened was what?
1: Homie probably was trying to be cheap. You know, when you make that kind of money, you're going to pay damn near 40%.
2: Nah, man, this is why Adrian Broner and Tank Davis are against him, this dude. They tell Lamakai, you call yourself a promoter right now. You've been against your Oscar De La Hoya back in the days.
1: Yeah,
2: you understand
1: them
2: treating you bad. Now it's you are treating other fighters bad whilst you come from the same.
1: It's ugly, bro. It's ugly,
0: it's crazy,
1: bro. And he eats their money, too. So they lost money.
2: Mm.
1: Well, damn.
0: That's crazy, bro.
1: Damn, Floyd, what the hell are you doing
2: damn,
1: with
2: Floyd,
1: the brand,
2: money,
1: homie?
2: Man.
0: That brother Floyd, man, he wanted to have everything in 10 colors.
1: And he got it. Like, why you need 30 cars, bro?
0: Like, how many? That guy has over 100 cars, bro.
2: He inspired.
0: Two jets.
2: He inspired Bomaumela.
0: Two jets.
2: Bomaumela.
1: Liquidate everything.
2: Are doing that right now. Bomaumela, get Lamborghinis, blue Lamborghinis.
0: Like, you know what? As I was watching a couple of these things, I was like, what type of a man, like, what kind of a mindset do you get to where you just want to have 10 of everything?
1: Addiction.
0: Like, nothing's ever enough.
1: It's an addiction, bro. It's like, look at it this way, right? He's a high, and as athletes, we can relate to this. He's a high-level athlete performer.

0: Now it's gone. So now he has to reenact the applauses and the likes and all of that stuff. He's got to show us 20 watches that he's got that are worth over 100 million.
1: Yes.
0: Just so that we're like, yo, Floyd, yo, man, yo.
2: The thing again is that he's not the best. I think that's his addiction of spending, because he doesn't drink, he doesn't smoke, you understand? So he's spending, not, so that's spending his money recklessly.
1: It's probably spending, and honestly, it's interaction with women.
2: That guy got an $18 million watch.
1: You mean he had? They're going to take that. Liquidate everything. Thing. The feds are coming.
2: Give me that. The IRS.
0: You know what? You know what's even crazier is that they were doing an analysis on all these cars. They all lost value.
1: Of course.
0: Your Maybachs, your all of them. They are not what he paid for them.
1: I'll tell you what he could do, right?
0: Yeah.
1: This is a very basic reality. File bankruptcy, right?
0: Yeah.
1: Liquidate what he can.
2: Yeah.
1: Take a small amount, maybe $5 million, and open up some McDonald's franchises.
2: Mm.
1: And then learn the business of how to manage your economics through system.
0: Yeah.
1: See, Floyd is a great great boxer, right? Mm. And

0: I think he played basketball too, like Roy Jones. Mm. But the system that he was successful with in boxing, he does not apply to his everyday
1: business
0: life.
1: Game.
0: And that is what I mean by the advisors around him. Mm. They just advise him to pay them. Mm. Floyd, I got you. I'm going to pay me. Mm. So they're vultures, man. Mm. The real people in his corner, like his old man, his old man told him. Mm. But he was fighting with his old man. Mm. See, remember, he didn't want his old man to manage him.
1: Even 50. Because
0: he
1: told
0: knew
1: him.
0: His son. He's going to blow that money. Boy, you got a drug addiction. Mm. Your high is attention and fame.
1: Ooh, your high is attention.
0: And affection.
2: Got that.
1: 50 Cent told him the same thing, though. Eh?
0: Yeah, 50
1: Cent,
0: the same way,
1: 50
0: though.
1: Also the same. But 50 also
0: he
1: filed
0: learned.
1: For bankruptcy. Yeah, he learned. Filed for bankruptcy and came back big now. He has his own, like, what do you call that? Studios where you can shoot drama series, movies, and all
0: he
1: that.
0: He could fight your boy and win all that money back.
3: Yeah, so he wants to fight Tyson now. He wants to fight him somewhere in Africa.
0: Why would he fight Mike Tyson? What
3: an
0: the
3: exhibition fight. No, he's raising money.
1: No,
3: raising
1: but money. Why? No, he was supposed to fight Manny Pacquiao.
0: Manny.
1: Not, yeah, Manny
0: no,
1: Pacquiao.
0: No, fight Manny for
1: yes,
0: real,
1: yes, not a promotional.
0: You're going to lose because Manny going to whoop your chin because he actually.
1: Understand. Manny
0: but you're going to get that money.
1: How?
3: Hey, man, but Netflix will pay. You know, they'll pay
0: they
3: for
0: pay.
3: Tyson and...
1: An exhibition.
0: I can't take watching Tyson. Tyson folded that fight. You remember?
1: With Jake Paul?
0: He faked the jab. Can you imagine if that undercut would have landed on Jake's neck? Yeah. It would have popped right out. That old weasel. He would have popped the hair right off the top.
1: Yeah. How Joshua broke his jaw? Yeah,
0: damn.
1: Tyson could have done that.
0: Yeah.
1: The best round. I saw that.
0: I watched
1: like,
0: every.
1: And he was biting on his glove. I can't.
0: Like you a boxer.
3: It was a contract.
0: It was a business.
3: It was a contract.
1: And 20 million. I'll do the same thing. I'll do the same thing.
0: So you said you would fall for the money.
1: What? 20 million? I ain't arguing
0: with you. I understand, but you everything could be sold.
1: $20 million.
3: You would fight Tyson too.
1: Yeah. Knock me out, Tyson. Let's go. For 20 million. Let's go.
0: Would you run around the ring so he couldn't
1: Who,
0: hit you?
1: Me?
0: Yes.
1: I shame.
0: Man, his punches ain't like human punches.
1: I'll be on the ropes.
0: It's like the deal with a Ford truck.
1: Like 250.
0: Is that diesel?
1: Damn.
3: Did I get bumped by a truck?
0: I'm telling you, shit.
3: No, it's Mike Tyson's left punch. It's an uppercut, bro.
1: No, man.
3: It's crazy, man.
1: Can't.
3: All right, gents, so good to be back on radio, man. Oh, man, this bass is the best. And, of course, let's jump on to the business of the day. We're going to start with you, Brinzy, to do that live read, and then Mr. Ronaldo Cortez will go back.
1: Away. So, Sugar Dylan and Manalo, this is what's happening when I chill me out. If you want to be winning, when? Come on, man. We got a Hard Rock Cafe, which is giving out a nice price, Inyana. Yeah, 10,000. How do you know? Okay, cool. Check this out. Hard Rock Cafe Johannesburg has an exciting FIFA World Cup campaign. They are currently running in partnership with Coca-Cola. Throughout the tournament, they will be transforming Hard Rock Cafe Johannesburg into a premier match viewing destination, broadcasting all the action live on their big screens in a vibrant, fan-focused atmosphere. As part of the campaign, guests can purchase their delicious bacon and rib burger plus Coca-Cola combo for just 199 rands, and automatically stand a chance to win exciting prizes, including a private final match viewing experience for 10 friends valued at 10,000 rands. So make it a point that you go get that. And the next one, we got Boga Radio and Capello. So are you looking for an excuse to spoil yourself? 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It's that simple. The competition runs from the 19th of June, that's last week, Chumiaga, till the 30th of October. So you got more time in it. And they will be announcing one lucky winner at the end of every month. The voucher can be used at any participating Capello restaurant nationwide. So whether you're craving lunch, dinner, or just a great meal with friends, we've got you covered. Download the app, enter today, and you can be our next winner. Yeah, bro.
3: That is so dope, man. I think it's gonna be such a nice one to just go catch a game right there and grab a burger, bro.
0: A rib burger.
3: It's been a while since I've had a nice burger, bro.
1: I 1,000 rand voucher.
3: I'm telling you, bro. Anyone could do with a 1,000 rand voucher.
1: I see Ronnie's pushing, eh?
3: Yeah, I see so.
0: Yeah. Rip burger.
1: Yeah, rip burger, yeah.
0: I'm just thinking about that. And a cold drink.
3: Yeah.
0: Damn.
1: Yeah.
0: Is that beef or pork, bro?
3: I could do it right now, man.
1: Or bacon, nila, le pork. Ah, it's pork. Or you could do it one right now.
3: Yeah, I could do it one right now.
0: I got to eat the beef, bro.
3: Yeah. Mm-hmm. All right, Mr. Cortez, you ready on your side?
0: Yes, sir. Let me pop right into that. Fashion Flow and Entertainment News with me, Ronaldo Cortez. Here we go. Let me be direct with you. We're not talking about style as a hobby. We're talking about survival, literal survival. The kind where a young man in Soweto or a girl in Caña La Cita picks up a needle and thread or a sketch pad or a spray can, and the single act of creation becomes the thing standing between them and the street, between them and a gang, between them and a decision they can't take back. That's the conversation. Mental health in the townships gets discussed in clinical terms. Depression, anxiety, trauma. But what doesn't get said enough is that the mental health crisis in poverty-stricken communities is really an identity crisis. It's the crisis of a young person who has never been given a reason to believe their hands can build something worth protecting. When you have nothing, no resource, no pathway, no narrative, that places you at the center of your own story. The mind begins to eat itself. Let me say that again. The mind begins to eat itself. Hopelessness isn't passive. It hunts. It waits in the silence, and it finds the ones with no armor. Fashion, art, and design are a form and a place of armor. Here's what I've observed on the ground. Ingenuity creates structure. The moment a young person is given the freedom to make something, they begin to organize themselves around that thing. They wake up with a reason. They protect their time. They begin setting goals. They start imagining futures. That's structure that grows from the inside out. And from the structure comes discipline. Not the discipline of punishment, but the discipline of passion. The kind that makes a teenager stay up past midnight to get a collar of a jacket right. The kind that keeps an artist perfecting a mural after everyone else has gone home. The kind that pushes a designer to turn scraps of fabric into something beautiful. That's a different human being than the one who had nothing to stay up for. People think poverty's most dangerous weapon is lack of money. It's not. It's a lack of narrative. It's being told your story does not matter before you've had a chance to write it or live it out. Fashion and art rewrite that narrative. They say, you are a maker. You're a creator. The world will reflect what comes out of your hands. When a young man irons his collar before stepping out of a shack in Deep Sloot, he is not performing vanity. He is declaring personhood. He is saying, I exist. I matter. I have a dignity. And when a young woman sketches her first design, she isn't just drawing clothes. She's drawing possibility. That's the thread that keeps you here. That's the thread that keeps communities together. And that's the thread that can help change a generation. I'm Ronaldo Cortez, and this is Fashion Flow in the Gentleman's Club. Thank you. Bang bang.
3: Bing, bing. Bang bang. Wow, damn. Brother. That was deep.
0: Deep like a pimple.
3: Deep.
1: What?
0: Deep like a rooted
3: I
0: pimple.
3: I had to think about it.
0: You got a pop, like, pop goes the weasel.
1: Wait, how's the pimple deep?
0: You know that?
1: How's the pimple deep?
0: They get deep in the skin, bro.
3: It gets deep.
0: Bro. Underneath the surface, into
1: say
0: the stream.
1: Say ingrown hair, yeah. Ingrown, not the pimple.
0: That's too much.
3: The that white sounds one. All,
1: yeah, ingrown hair. Ingrown, yeah. Ingrown,
3: no. Not pimple. We're talking you hear about that sound? The pimple, the white one.
1: Yeah,
3: the
1: I
3: one
1: get that
3: when you pop room. It goes.
1: Yeah, it's a yes.
0: Yeah, so yeah. You hear?
1: I'm sure our Facebook and YouTube people are like, yo, that's disgusting, but very low.
0: The truth is real. Bad,
1: eh? If you see ladies love just popping there on there, I'm like, yeah, this is the only time I make him.
0: No one try to choke me out. You know what? That's discriminatory.
1: No, but they do that. Hasn't Pumzilit, you know, popped you?
0: Nah, bro. I like to squeeze my own zittages.
1: You lie. You
0: I
1: lie.
0: Don't. Because she like got long eating. Fingernails. Mess around and dig a hole. I'm done. Like, that's a scar for life. Which, to my point, right, is that, the pimple analogy, right, is pimple is like the poverty, right? It's a swelling. So a lot of people look at success or they look at their environment as a swelling.
3: Yeah.
0: Almost like people think massive accumulation of stuff. Pimple, right?
3: Yeah.
0: It's actually success. But the reality is that you got to go deep. You got to pop that fictitious fabric and layer. Pop goes the weasel.
3: Yeah.
0: And from there, you can get to the root of the thing. Success for the youth, mental health, it comes from getting to the root of the thing that has caused the pain. Poverty is a baseline and a place where a room of art was creating images of histories of trauma and pain.
1: Okay, when that's
0: man, you guys keep shouting up in here. Hey?
3: God damn, brother.
1: Talking about pimples.
0: So we're going to solve it by busting the zit and use the cream to make the dream.
3: I've never heard anybody make an example with a pimple.
1: Never.
0: Like hey, they hurt, man. And but they hurt so
3: yeah,
0: good.
3: Yeah, I was thinking of the disgusting part of a pimple.
0: They hurt so good. When it's done, it's gone. And then there's a memory, a mark. If it's really deep, like Poomsie will dig that ice. But there's a memory, like, man, now it turns into a mole. Beauty mark. My goodness. Yeah. Beauty for your ashes.
3: God damn. So powerful, man.
1: That's Uncle.
3: And I tell you, man, a lot of young people are dealing with a lot of mental health issues, man. It is deep out there. Poverty is brutal, like brutal in our townships. Young people are not working. They are not getting job opportunities. They are frustrated.
0: And they're angry.
3: And
0: they're turning to violence streams like what people would call this modern genre of xenophobia.
3: Yeah.
0: You're taking the mentally broken and those. They're not unintelligent. They're overburdened. Yeah. And their intelligence or their information intel cannot get free. So now they're ripping through with pain. It's your fault. It's this one's fault.
3: Mm.
0: Not digging deep within.
3: That's so
0: and then you look at the adults. The adults are actually oversized children who never developed.
3: That's so true.
0: So they got all the maturation of a puberty-minded person. All the gain and the accumulation of what money can buy. Mm. And then the memory of what money looks like when there's no more.
3: Mm.
0: But these are still grown-up children. Grown man babies are destroying our culture.
2: Grown man babies.
3: Grown that is so deep, bro.
1: Grown men babies.
0: Grown men babies.
3: I think we need to have a serious conversation. Like, we need a national dialogue of note.
0: Yeah.
3: Because men are angry.
0: Yeah.
3: You can see it with all this violence that is geared against illegal foreigners.
0: Mm.
3: And in some cases, you'll find that it's not just an illegal foreigner. You could be a dark-skinned guy from Limpopo who doesn't have your ID with you.
0: Mm-hmm.
3: And then they'll ask you if you can prove who you are. And if you can't, then they're going to, you know, ridicule you.
1: So are you talking about the 30th of June?
3: I'm talking about that, man.
1: Yeah.
3: Mm.
1: Where you going to be?
3: Where am I going to be?
1: I'm looking at you.
0: On the 30th, I can't see that far. Let me put this message in the universe, nay. I walk with the authority and the thunder of Yahuwah. If you run up, you better be ready to leave the earth because we're going to battle to the end. I'm not afraid.
3: Yeah.
0: And most men that are men should understand the premise of being men.
3: Hmm.
0: When you play with dogs, don't get bit by your throat.
3: Yeah.
0: I'm an animal. And
3: you
0: know I'm also tamed.
1: You know I'm also
0: I will protect the IP of self and family at all costs.
3: Hmm.
0: What's right is right. And we all going to transport out of this universe into the next dimension. Eh?
3: Yeah.
0: So men who are doing evil must be very careful how they function. Take care of the families. Like this whole chaos. I had someone argue with me a week ago. And they're a beautiful person. Beautiful person. Full of poison.
3: Hmm.
0: They said, no, they must go home. They must go home. I said, is not Earth all of our home? which universe are you from?
3: Hmm.
0: Because you don't get the premise to determine whether or not a person is supposed to have a safe place to live or not.
3: Hmm.
0: Are you the wolf that's in sheep's clothing?
3: Hmm.
0: And they were like stunned. They didn't know what to say. I said, you need to be silent.
3: Hmm.
0: I said, because remember, you all talk about prayer and God and, you know, Yahweh, Allah, you know, Jesus. But you're the same ones inflicting violence on the innocent because they don't look or think or move like you. Is that not what this country fought for? During the apartheid era?
3: Hmm.
0: How is it you can fight for apartheid, but today you want to reintroduce a new form of apartheid on your own people who look just like you?
3: Yeah.
0: Come on, man.
3: It's going to be hectic, man.
0: Let's
3: pray for peace.
0: How?
3: Peace must prevail. Like, I don't want to see violence. I don't want to see women being hurt. I don't want to see people being whipped with shamboks. I don't want to see tear gas. We grew up in an era where tear gas was the order of the day.
1: Mm.
3: And that was not comfortable.
0: No, man. Mm.
3: It was not nice when you saw black people fighting amongst each other and killing each other on the basis of race and ethnicity.
0: We saw
3: all of that,
0: you
3: know. We, especially like me and some of my peers, we experienced that violence of the IFP and the ANC back in the day.
0: It was horrible, bro.
3: It was horrible.
0: You saw bodies.
3: Yeah, we
0: women,
3: saw
0: children,
3: bodies.
0: And families gone.
3: Burnt.
0: No,
3: bodies.
0: Man.
3: Like, it's crazy.
1: Man.
3: So what this is, it's like just triggering on what could possibly go wrong.
1: Yeah, but you know there's going to be opportunists, people who whom some are going to be bored to literally disrupt this whole march. For
3: that,
1: me,
3: that's
1: for me,
3: why we are saying that it should not have happened because opportunists are going to take over and they are going to spoil the whole thing.
1: Yeah, yeah. Now, I love the fact that you're saying spoil because of we really need this march. Do you understand? It's a thing of we need that. We need the government to wake up right now. A whole lot of people around the world, I think, was it? I shared a video of it. They are literally uprising and literally telling the government that we are tired of you guys not listening to us. Corruption is really rampant on the streets, but you guys are literally giving us the shoulders, the cold shoulder, instead of you listening to what we've been talking about.
3: Yes.
1: We are not against our brothers and sisters from the African diaspora. We are not against them. We're just saying, bruh, are you seeing the influx which is happening inside of our own townships, inside of our own cities, you understand? We're not saying these people shouldn't be working, these people shouldn't be seeking asylums and all that. We're saying the word illegal, you understand? That's what we're looking at, you see? So we are trying to march in peace so that we can have your ears. But
3: so
1: now,
3: are you going to be holding a shambok?
1: No. We shouldn't even be holding shamboks. We should be holding plikas.
3: Yeah, so the problem some of us have with the march is that you cannot say you are marching in peace holding
1: spears.
0: Yeah, you're looking for violence.
1: It
3: defeats the whole thing.
1: Yeah, it does.
3: The moment you are going to hold weapons, you can't march to my house and say you are marching for peace holding
1: a diner. You're threatening me, Pei.
3: Hi, Baba. It's not going to end well.
1: And
3: it's not gonna end well.
1: That's a clap, Baba.
3: Yeah,
0: you see, because there's other arguments in this whole figure. You got the home. Okay, let's just look at this whole the culture as the house. And in the house are a lot of children and women and people who can't tend for themselves.
1: Yeah,
0: those would be adult men who haven't figured their life out yet. Then you have people outside who are being fueled by some outside force.
3: Yeah,
0: or forces, and some of them are even getting money and cars from them to create distraction and instability, right?
1: Yeah.
0: Now, the power of a march should always be for freedom, love, and liberation.
1: Yes.
0: I'm wanting to know what kind of love is this is going to be.
1: Yeah.
0: Because if a sister or brother has come here and has established here and they live here, they work every day, but your systems at hand have permitted this system to allow for this, you're attacking the survivor, not the root cause of the trauma. The trauma is you have laws that have not been created to protect the infrastructure of your systemic development.
1: The Constitution.
0: The Constitution.
1: We need to work on that.
0: And then you got people in positions of equity and financial power who are eating the meats. They're enjoying the swelling of this. And they're being paid to create something far worse. So when I look at this ordeal and I look at what's happening in America, it seems ironic to me that people with the brown melanin in their skin are constantly terrorizing each other while other people get rich off of their ignorance. So I'm questioning this behavior and I'm saying the people must unite, but not in violence to incite a violence.
1: The city that I was talking about is in Albania. They've been striking, marching for the past 24 days, and Ivanka and the Trumps actually want to build a resort there. They bulldozed that. They're like, never. That's not gonna happen.
0: You said the
1: and
0: Trumps.
1: They literally stopped the whole government. They're like, nah, my guys. The prime minister needs to shift. Or else. And they were in, you're right, not holding nobkiris and all that, where all of them wearing red, and it looked like a sea of the Red Sea. I was wow.
3: Yeah, I would support something like
0: that's
3: that.
0: Beautiful.
3: I would support
0: that's righteous.
3: Save South Africa movement, where there is no rearing of any weapons.
1: Yes.
3: The moment you do that, the message is lost. Doesn't matter what you say.
1: Nah.
0: Yes, but you think at it too. You got to think too. Like, look, when violence happens, all of us suffer. All of us suffer, man. When a life is taken for foolishness. Okay, after the rage of the media and I'm angry, then you got to have the come down moment. You got to look in the mirror and say, damn, I just killed an innocent person because I was emotionally out of control.
3: You know what also sort of doesn't get me. Like, I don't understand why there's not enough amount of anger towards women and children violence in this country. Women and children get raped. We have a disaster.
1: GBV. It's a whole pandemic.
3: It's a pandemic.
0: Yes.
3: But the men are not aggressive enough to say, not in our name will women.
1: They're not holding nopkiris. Yeah. It's only the females who are marching. Exactly. Changing
0: that, that's a reason for violence right
1: you
0: there,
1: right,
0: man.
3: That's why I don't, that's why I don't take those guys seriously.
1: Right, yeah.
3: I'm like, they could not protect our schools, our kids, stop the violence that's happening in our townships, crime. The theft that's happening, lights are being stolen, infrastructure has been broken, but the men are there.
0: Yeah, right
3: there.
0: They
3: are only coming out on the day when they have to chase somebody out.
0: Mm. Yeah, they want to be tough guys.
3: Now they want to be tough guys.
0: Mm.
3: Those guys are not even tough, bro.
0: Nope.
3: Try and ask them for a fight. They're going to tell you, I'm going to call others.
0: Yeah, come, let's get him.
1: One-on-one.
0: Let's get him. Come, guys, let's get him.
1: One-on-one. Yeah. Let's get it.
3: But yeah, man, I think the point they made is that government needs to wake up and do the work.
1: Yeah,
3: that one. Government has responded with 600 million that they've put aside. I don't know where they got that money from.
1: It's been there.
0: It was in cash reserves.
1: Yes, it's always there.
3: They're like, yo, we're going to spend 600 million to just make it safe.
0: But you know what else?
1: Yeah.
0: I'm sorry, go ahead.
1: No. Yeah, but with our politicians as well, can I say this to them? That, okay, we hear you that you guys are against xenophobia or Afrophobia, if we could put it in this perspective. But one thing of you guys coming and lambasting us and saying that, you know, we are being vigilantes, we are being, I understand what Uncle Zach said, or okay, we can't be holding nopkiris and spears and all that, you know, to intimidate our African brothers and sisters. But you're talking about the white monopoly capital, which is the ones who are running the game, the ones who are funding all these matches and all that. But at the same time, you are not doing anything to them. We are literally dealing with what we see. You understand? From our level, you are here. Deal with those that you think that they are running the game there, up there. Then let us deal with what we're dealing with here in a what? Civilized way.
0: Yes.
1: When I deal with those there, we'll deal with that. Then we'll meet halfway, Makai. We can't right now and just go to Cape Town like, yeah, we are here. Stop. No, bro. They got too much money. Hey.
3: No, and also, like you said, I think we have too much hope on these politicians.
1: Mm,
0: they're like, politicians. They're service workers for the community, bro.
3: The moment you're going to think that you're going to ask a politician to do something for you in your life, must forget about it.
1: You lost it, right?
3: Like,
0: he works for the system.
3: Remember,
0: bro,
3: the Americans believed Trump. What do you mean?
0: Yo, Trump helped them.
3: Believed everything Trump said, bro. And Trump did a U-turn on them and did exactly the opposite.
0: Yeah, and he had a smile.
3: And smile. And he made more money out of the disaster he caused.
0: Yeah. I mean, he even got his own money.
3: Yeah.
0: I felt like coming to America was a dream. But he got his own money.
1: But he's pissed off at Bibi right now, eh? Because of BB bombed Lebanon the other day. They reached a treaty. They're like, okay, Makai, we've reached this. Iran was like, nah, man, we're going to take over the Strait of Hormuz, ne? And you should stop bombing our neighbors and also Lebanon and all that. Let's stop this war. So actually, Iran has more than what they had before this war started, you see. But now, Bibi was like, I never, this is not stopping. Bomb Lebanon.
0: I got a question.
1: Once again, Bibi, you are nothing without America. I was like, yo, did he just say that?
0: Let me ask a question, right? You know, in history, Persia, the Persian.
1: Yeah, the Persian, yeah.
0: That's Iran.
1: Yeah.
0: You want to go to war with Persia, homeboy? Little old bump on the kneecap Trump. You want to go to war with one of the oldest empires outside of the Ottoman Empire, which is the mess of the EU and the Middle East.
1: Didn't the Persians fight with the Spartans as well?
0: Romans.
1: Yeah.
0: Yeah, so what's...
1: And they
0: Israel
1: won.
0: And America think they knew Rome.
1: And they won.
0: Yeah, and history is truly repeating itself down
1: there. I get it.
0: See, I study history all the way, man.
1: Don't mess around with the
3: Persians. We've got a historian coming through, so it's going to be interesting after...
0: Yeah. You remember the 300?
1: Yeah, like I'm talking about
0: the Persians,
1: Spartans,
0: bro.
1: Yes, Leonidas was like...
0: Hey. He all fought vigilantly, war battle.
1: But, yeah.
0: And they squashed you like grape, okay?
1: They did that.
0: Leave Iran alone. Leave him alone.
3: Yeah, gents, let's take a quick break. Let's pay the bills. And are you ready with that live read just before we do the 10 o'clock news
1: with Friday? Same live read for.
3: Yeah.
1: I'll break it down to now. Just go to. We're not really off court. Off all right.
3: Court. No, no, no, no.
1: It's that's fine. Gone. We can chat in.
2: Hold on, bro.
1: I'm here.
0: I've got it, Scotty.
1: Yes, well.
3: Yeah. All right, gentlemen. Of course, it is that time to pay the bills. And of course, here's what's happening at Capello's. Hold on. Why is that music still playing?
1: You're rusty.
3: That. Yeah. Hey, man.
0: Your hands, like, you need Vaseline, man. You need some
1: take
0: Vaseline.
1: Those shades off, man.
0: Some Vaseline.
1: Like, yeah.
0: Your hands are dry,
1: yeah,
0: bro.
3: Like, hey, man. No,
0: can you see?
3: Hey, man. I'm like rusty and blind.
0: I swear I thought he was looking at me. It was like, no, okay, man, bro, you.
1: Okay. What's I'm
3: so rusty and blind. All right, let's pay the bills, man.
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3: All right, man. So it is that time for Mr. Robbie Road. 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
5: Thank you, Uncle Zach, for the Gentleman's Club on Bogart Radio, bringing you the latest international, national, and City of Joburg headlines. This is Ditaba. My name is Rabi Rote. On international news, the United States Senate has passed a resolution calling for President Donald Trump to either stop his military campaign against Iran or seek congressional approval before any further action is taken. On Tuesday, the chamber voted 50-48 to pass the resolution, which had been approved in the House of Representatives earlier in the month. Tuesday's vote marked the first time a war powers resolution had successfully passed both chambers of Congress, but the effort is largely symbolic and is not expected to become law. A war powers resolution is a law that limits how long a president can use the military in a conflict without approval from the country's legislature, such as parliament or Congress. Speaking during a press briefing on Tuesday, Senate Minority Leader Chuck Schumer said the Republicans' call to pump hundreds of billions of dollars more into Trump's fiasco will make matters worse.
6: More than a week after announcing side deals and so-called understandings with Iran, the administration still has not briefed Congress or the American people on what has been agreed to. Wishful thinking won't end this war, and certainly Senate Republicans' calls to pump billions, hundreds of billions of dollars more into Trump's fiasco will make matters worse. Republicans can't complain about Trump's war, his secrecy, his disastrous deal with Iran, and all of it behind closed doors.
5: On national news, a JMPD inspector who claims to be Julius Mkwanazi's ex-girlfriend testified under the pseudonym Witness K on Tuesday. She told the Madlanga Commission that suspended Ekurhuleni Metropolitan Police Department Chief Julius Mkwanazi's financial struggles led him to plot the theft of precious stones worth more than 14 million rands. She detailed how she, Mkwanazi, and three others, including two officers and a civilian, allegedly stole the stones from an apartment in Kilani under the gaze of a police operation in 2023.
7: Sometime in January or early February 2023, Mr. Mkwanazi came very persistent about getting the information on the stones and continuously followed up with me until I was able to get in touch with the informer. I was ultimately able to get hold of the informer. I contacted him on one of his contact numbers. In my discussions with him, we discussed the information he had initially given to me about the stones. Mr. Simon was still interested in getting those stones. When he initially shared the information about the stones with me, Mr. Simon had driven with me in his car at Killarney to show me the block of flats in Killarney near the mall where the stones were kept. Mr. Simon pointed out the block of flats to me and gave me the unit number of the flat where the stones were kept. I then gave these details to Mr. Mkhwanazi.
5: The 14 million worth of stones were allegedly sold for just 110,000 rand. Witness K told the commission that herself, Mr. Mkhwanazi, and the three others each received 22,000 from the proceeds of the stolen stones. Mkhwanazi returned to the commission today to respond to fresh allegations against him. And finally, in the city of Joburg, the JMPD's recruitment drive for 500 trainees is currently stalled due to investigations into allegations of corruption, nepotism, and fraudulent residency claims. The recruitment process for this specific intake had applications open from June 25 to July 8, 2025, for South African youths aged 18 to 35 residing in Johannesburg. Selected applicants were meant to undergo an 18-month intensive training program at the JMPD Training Academy, receiving a stipend during their studies. The city of Joburg mayor, Dara Morero, intervened to stop the recruitment, citing discrepancies and misrepresentation in application credentials. However, a lawyer of the prospective JMPD officers says they intend to interdict re-advertisement of the posts at the Johannesburg High Court today.
2: Good morning. My name is Rawat Numalo, SM Numan Attorneys. I'm an attorney for the applicants here standing behind me. We have brought a case against the city of Joburg regarding the JMPD training post. My clients have gone through all the necessary training that they ought to have undergone, i.e. physical assessment, written assessment, interviews and vetting. After the fact, the city now wants to halt the recruitment process because they are alleging that there is some corruption. However, nowhere in the papers do they allege or pinpoint who any of my clients were part of the corruption. So we're here to interdict the re-advertisement of that post.
5: This has been Your World, Your Nation and Your City. For the Gentleman's Club on Bogard Radio, my name is Rabbi Rote. Uncle Zach, back to you in studio.
3: Yeah, man. Very interesting news. Thank you very much, Mr. Rabbi Rote. And of course, breaking down the news as we hear them in the world of international news. And of course, so much is still happening there in the U.S., man. Yeah, and then of course, back here at home, Madlanga Commission has been keeping everybody glued to their screens. It's like Netflix.
1: It's a move.
3: It's a move. Yo. It's amazing, man. I mean, all those people who are corrupt, who are thinking that they are just going to get away with all the stealing and the corrupt cops and everything, their kingdoms are coming down to crash.
1: This is like the first time I've seen my wife literally watching something as if it's a soap. She's like, yeah.
3: Yo.
1: I'm like, and then when it's like, yo, if only you knew what's happening, baby.
3: Yeah.
1: The cops here are coming out, man. Huh?
3: Yo.
1: The police, the SA, yo, I'm like the bon upper echelon,
3: yeah.
1: The cream de la creme.
3: Yeah.
1: I get in court, and some people are like being pompous, you understand, trying to down talk the commissioners. I'm like, my guy, no, man, just because you also a lawyer or something like that, you think that, hey, and they pick you up, eh?
3: They destroy you, man.
1: They let you talk. They pick, and they come back. They're like, no, go back to that page. Yeah, you were saying this, but no, like, yo, my guy.
3: Yeah.
1: And people are starting to,
3: hey,
1: yeah!
3: Don't tatazel, boss. Hey, you are tatazeling in there, baba. It's hot. Yeah, man,
8: too
3: crazy
8: hot.
3: Stuff. Yeah.
1: Tatazela.
3: Tatazela.
8: What does that mean?
3: It's like
1: to shiver.
3: Like shivering.
8: Oh, you're in
3: don't
8: trouble.
3: Tatazel.
1: Yeah, don't tatazel.
3: Don't tatazel. You can Englishify it. Englishify it.
8: Yeah. So you know what the hell you said.
1: You
8: stop running now. You're in trouble.
3: Oh, man. Thank you very much, Robbie Rhodes. A lot happening in this world, man. In this country, and of course, with elections coming up soon, so much is happening. And of course, we saw Helen Zille is pushing ahead with her campaign. And of course, we saw Herman Mashaba is also out there. There's a few people who are coming out for these elections. And we yet to see what the ANC
1: has to bring
3: forward as their mayoral candidate.
1: Bonji, you said Dada Muraro got zero.
3: Hey, man, I saw the reports, dog. Yo!
1: Zero votes, Ibakai.
3: Yeah.
1: Your internal people are pissed off at you. Like, we don't like you no more, man. You're not giving us the tenders. So.
3: Yeah.
0: Wait a minute. How do you... Zero votes?
1: Yeah.
3: No, so basically what happens is that the selection of mayors by the ANC's internal process is this. That the NEC makes the final call on who becomes the mayor or the mayoral candidate. But the region of Johannesburg must nominate three names. And these names must go to the province. Then from the province, it goes to national, and national decides.
1: Gotcha.
3: But what happened is that Dada did not get a single nomination. Loiso got
1: a nomination. Jabu got a nomination.
3: A zero vote.
0: Just go back down to the bottom.
1: Are they really pissed off at him like that?
3: That's power, man. Power shift, dog. And when power leaves, it's as if they pull a rug below your feet.
1: But are they pissed off at him like that?
3: Yeah.
1: Wow.
3: Yeah.
1: Zero, not even five finyana.
3: Remember, he lost the conference in December. And when he lost the conference, he lost it almost 10-0. So he had no representation at the REC level. And therefore, the people that vote for those three names do not really are not people on his side.
0: So does he resign at this point? Just let him just bow out and say thank you for life, guys?
3: He'll run to the UK? He'll run it through until the announcement of a mayoral candidate is picked.
0: That's honorable. He's going to finish the job.
3: Yeah,
1: he's going to
0: finish the job. Respect.
3: Yeah. Okay. It's kind of tough, man. I mean, you saw what happened in the UK. Keir Starmer had to step down.
0: Yeah, that was big.
3: So, you know, and you saw John Steenhuisen had to be demoted.
0: Is it Trump stepping down? Is Trump stepping down?
3: Trump's not.
1: No.
3: He's not that kind of person.
0: He's stepped down from leadership.
3: He's not that kind of guy. He's not going to resign. He needs to be fired. He needs to be imprisoned.
1: Trump told you that he's going for his third term.
0: He said he's going to make a war and that they can't get him out then.
3: Yeah. So those are your news, ladies and gentlemen. Thank you very much, Robbie Rowe.
1: That's flute.
3: All right, this moment, ladies and gents, there's an important guest who is here to chat to us. And Brinsley is about to tell us all about it. He's been doing push-ups the whole night. He's been doing some sit-ups. He's been doing everything. And some skipping. Ready. He's ready for this profile reading.
1: You know, we got our brother here, Ujohan, man. We visited him, I think, last month?
3: Yeah.
1: Yeah, we went to his beautiful house.
3: After the show.
1: Yeah, after the show. We just went to his beautiful house and he just showed us what he does and all that. That was amazing, man.
3: Yeah.
1: Like the history.
3: Yeah.
1: I was like a little kid just watching you guys talk. And that's what I'm going to do also today, just watch you guys talk and all that. But let me introduce him.
3: Okay.
1: On who is our amazing guest today. So they say every great passion has an original story. For Johan Venter, it began as a toddler, steadfastly gripping the steering wheel of a dilapidated car, refusing to be evicted by a band of neighborhood kids. Looking back, it was no surprise that automobiles became his life's greatest romance. An historian at heart who almost chose a life in archaeology, Johan is a true devotee of classic cars. His deep love for the iconic blue and white BMW Roundel was sparked right in his hometown of El Dorado Park, just south of Johannesburg, fueled by the infectious enthusiasm of his friends and family. In 2012, Johan's life changed irrevocably so. He wasn't a journalist and he wasn't on anyone's payroll, but he had a burning desire to tell the story of a car he had loved his entire life, the classic BMW 2002. He knew that by putting pen to paper, he'd forever become part of its journey. The leap of faith opened doors, leveraging his deep roots with South Africa's Airways. Johan pulled off the incredible feat of bringing the deputy editor of the UK's BMW car magazine to South Africa. Thanks to Johan's meticulous planning, that single whirlwind 3-day visit yielded 8 massive feature articles that put the South African classic car scene on the global map. Today, Johan splits his time doing exactly what he loves, writing about rare classic cars and collectible cars for prestigious publications in the UK and Australia, and running his luxury lifestyle business, Vintage Fine Automotive Art. He went from dreaming behind the wheel of a junked car to shaping the way the world sees automotive history. Ladies and gentlemen, I introduce you to Johan Venn.
0: Have you ever heard?
3: I was actually watching you as you were listening, and I'm thinking, what is going through your mind?
1: Nobody has ever read about me like that. Welcome, welcome. Yeah.
9: Thanks, well, Brunsley. That was great. Thank you. Thank appreciate you. It.
1: No, thank you for coming to me. It has been a long time coming.
3: Yeah. All right, so let me just say before Johan comes in, on June 16, we held the 50th celebration of June 16.
1: Yeah.
3: Unfortunately, I couldn't go, but the team, because we are organizing this with my buddy Peggy from Soweto Joyride. Yeah, we managed to pull about something between 35, 38 cars, classic cars in Soweto. Yeah. Thanks to Johan, he gave me a couple of gents that I reached out to. Oh. And they brought their amazing BMWs, your 3 Series, 5 Series, and just rare pieces of beautiful cars.
1: Mm.
3: And on June 16, we closed off Vilakazi Street.
1: Wow.
3: We literally brought, we held the 50th celebration of June 16.
1: Yeah.
3: Unfortunately, I couldn't go, but the team, because we are organizing this with my buddy Peggy from Soweto Joyride. Yeah, we managed to pull about something between 35, 38 cars, classic cars in Soweto. Yeah. Thanks to Johan, he gave me a couple of gents that I reached out to. And they brought their amazing BMWs.
1: Wow.
3: Your 3 Series, 5 Series, and just rare pieces of beautiful cars.
1: Mm.
3: And on June 16, we closed off Vilakazi Street.
1: Wow.
3: We literally brought so much vibe. So shout out to the boys for putting it together. Yes.
9: Awesome.
3: And also, Johan, thank you so much for joining us. We really appreciate you. And I'm a classic car lover. And to meet somebody who actually loves more classic cars than me, it's like I'm meeting the master for the first time. Brinzi told us about your life journey, but where did it all start in Aldous? Tell us about where it all started.
9: Yeah, I mean, like I said, I mean, when that episode happened, you know, me behind the steering wheel and these kids trying to get me out of there.
3: Yeah.
9: Mm. We were in Nuclear at the time. And we moved to Aldous when I was 4.
3: Yes.
9: And really, it was family and friends that really inspired the passion for cars and specifically BMW.
3: Yeah.
1: Mm.
9: And I also tell the story of, you know, me traveling from Aldous to Bosmont to St. Barnabas on a bus.
3: Yeah.
9: And going through Orlando and being amazed by, I didn't expect to see it, but seeing this BMW dealership in Orlando West.
3: Oh, yes.
9: That was run by Richard Maponia's wife.
3: Oh, yes.
9: And he's the first person of color that I knew had a BMW dealership. And in Soweto, in the 80s wasn't an easy time in Soweto.
3: No.
1: Right.
9: It was there. And that was another inspiration. And years later, I actually managed to interview him. It was a bit late.
3: Mm.
9: He was on in his years, and his memory wasn't that good.
1: Mm.
9: Because that's another story I really wanted to tell about this guy that started this BMW dealership in Orlando.
3: Yeah.
9: And it's gone from strength to strength. As you know, I write for a couple of publications in the UK, some in Australia. And 9-10 years ago, myself and a friend of mine really wanted to tell this BMW story about South Africa.
1: Mm.
9: And we knew that it was very unique and very special.
3: Yeah.
9: And we started engaging and pursuing BMW South Africa to do the story. But that was a 7-year journey, eh?
3: Yeah.
9: We had to go through 2 CEOs and 3 heads of communication.
1: Mm.
9: But our perseverance paid off. Peter is the first, Van Binsbergen, is the first South African CEO. And when we met Peter, he bought into our idea, our dream. We presented it to his board. And yeah, 7 years later, we got the go-ahead and was told to finish the book in 6 months. Wow.
1: 7 years later, it took you long.
9: Yeah, so that's the story with, you know, regarding where it started with the book.
3: Yeah.
9: And it's quite a comprehensive book. As you guys know, it's 640 pages.
0: Yes.
9: And it weighs over 5 kilograms. And

0: Like I was saying to Maddie, Michael,
1: so how
0: also,
1: you were carrying them there?
0: Yeah, it's a workout.
1: Yeah, it
0: is a workout. I saw my co-author yesterday, and I was saying to him, I mean, you know, Marek was determined that we were going to cram every little story about BMW over the 50 years into this book.
2: Mm. Mm.
0: And I think to an extent we were able to achieve that.
1: Mm. Mm-hmm. I mean, you took us...
0: And that's Peter, by the way.
1: Yes.
0: Mm. Yeah.
1: I wanted us to just open it up and talk about some of these stories as we open them up.
0: Yeah. Yes.
2: Exciting part.
1: Yeah, I mean, what a vision to actually approach a big brand like BMW and say, we're going to write your story of 50 years in South Africa. Do South Africans love cars?
0: Absolutely. I mean, it's a huge passion.
1: Yeah.
0: And we know that, and it's not just BMW.
1: Yeah.
0: And I think South Africa's got a very rich history about cars.
1: Mm.
0: And there's a passion. I mean, to my American friend, I mean, there's a huge collectors of American cars and huge respect for American cars in South Africa. It's not only the German stuff.
1: That's true.
0: So there's diversity.
1: Yeah.
0: And it's got a long history of cars. And going back, if you go back to the 60s and the 70s, what the government of the time did was it kind of compelled people to, or manufacturers, not to import cars, but to make cars locally. They made it very expensive to sell imported cars.
1: And
0: you know, there were incentives to actually build cars locally, to build a car industry. like I'm saying, during the 60s and the 70s, this is what happens where, you know, plants were opened right throughout South Africa, and some even earlier.
1: Yeah.
0: But the government of the day, you know, wanted to have manufacturing in South Africa. Cars was one aspect of it, but made it much easier to sell a car in South Africa if you built it locally.
1: Ah, that's why all those plants were created in Rosslyn East London.
0: Correct,
1: so
0: Uitenhage, also in the Eastern Cape.
1: Yeah.
0: We have Toyota in KZN. But it was far more beneficial to actually make cars locally and sell them locally than trying to import them, because it was very expensive.
1: So when did BMW first start here in...
0: So that's a really, really fascinating story.
1: Okay.
0: I mean, what happened, BMW in South Africa is actually not started by BMW.
1: Mm. Okay.
0: And that blows my mind already, because BMW is today, you know, not 100 years ago, but today, they are such a formidable force in the car manufacturing world.
1: Mm.
0: Yeah. And if you think back, that you would automatically think that they would have started BMW in South Africa, and it's actually not the case.
1: Sure.
0: So it's a German guy. It's this guy who still, you know, when smoking was fashionable.
1: Yeah.
0: The guy with a cigarette in his mouth. that's Günther Ludwig.
1: Okay.
0: And Günther Ludwig came to South Africa in 1931. Germany was going through a very bad depression.
1: Mm. Yeah.
0: And he comes from Dresden, and Dresden was, you know, going through a tough time.
1: Mm.
0: So Günther brought his most two beloved things that in the world to him. His wife and his BMW motorcycle.
1: Hey, he had the best choices, man.
3: Smart man, kept it simple.
0: Yeah, very simple. And so Günther arrived here in 1931.
1: Yeah.
0: But by 1932, Günther has become now what is called the BMW concessionaire. And BMW, he's got the rights to import and sell BMW motorbikes in South Africa. But, you know, he comes from a tough background. If I lift that up, if you look at the bottom left picture there, he works for this entity called Club Garage. But Günther lives in his tent because he can't afford anything else at the time.
1: Wow. Mm-hmm.
0: But here's the thing. Through the motorbikes and his association with the next guy that I'm going to talk about, Günther eventually starts from Club Garage, he starts Club Motors. And I think in the 90s, Club Motors is the largest independent BMW dealership in the world.
2: Mm.
0: From a tent.
2: Mm. So, from a tent. From a tent.
3: So it all happened in a tent.
0: Yeah.
2: So, starting with the tent.
0: Yeah.
1: Yes.
0: I mean, the other guy that we really need to thank, I mean, and there's a lot of stuff about motorbikes initially. And this is all about, you know, Günther's start in South Africa. And I can't believe he's...
1: And they've got some of the best, beautiful looking motorbikes, I must say.
2: Yeah.
0: Yes. But then we turned to Johannes Pretorius.
1: Okay.
0: And Johannes already had a plant in Rosslyn. And they were making, under license, they were making Datsuns, as they were known then. Oh. And they were making Willys Jeeps. And in 1966, BMW takes over Glass, which is also another car manufacturer, that was going through a hard time. And BMW needed the capacity to increase, so it was, you know, it was at the right time that Glass was going through this hard time and an opportunity for them to take over their facility so they could increase their output. They nearly went bankrupt in 1959, but in 66, you know, things are booming. Their new class or their new class is really taking storm in the market.
1: Yeah,
0: the market by storm rather. And they need this increased capacity. And to cut a long story short, they produce the Glass cars, but one particular model, the 1700, they discontinue very shortly after taking over the factory. And the main reason for that, it was competing with one of their models. And Hannes Pretorius sees the opportunity. And he thinks, I'm going to approach the Germans and say to them, send me the tooling for those glass bodies. Send me the glass bodies that you have left. But send me BMW engines and BMW running gear, and we'll make it in South Africa. And he's very smart about this. What he does is he starts another company, and he involves Gunter Ludwig, because Gunter already has the relationship with him being selling the bikes in South Africa. And that is how BMW basically started. So they approached BMW in the late 60s. By 1968, they produced the first BMW.
2: Which was?
0: Which was what was called the 1800 SA, and I'll get to it.
2: 1800 SA.
0: Yeah, these are all the CEOs.
1: That's incredible.
3: He knows where every single letter,
2: every single page is at. Yeah.
3: In this encyclopedia.
2: You know, he's at like 6,300
3: and
2: what?
3: Yeah.
2: 35?
0: Yeah.
3: Everywhere.
0: So there's your it's a glass body.
2: This one.
0: Basically, first BMW to you know, roll off the Rosslyn production line.
1: Please hold it like this.
2: Yeah, I was trying to, I was trying to like.
3: Don't hurt yourself. Did you lift weights today?
2: Yeah, I better see that. That's the first BMW in South Africa. Don't play.
3: Yes.
0: Hey. Yeah.
3: Yes.
0: And that dates back to 1968. But then just to catch up on the history, BMW then buys a 50% stake in 72. And then outrightly buys, you know, that company out in 73. And that's how in 2003 they celebrated their 50th anniversary in South Africa.
1: Sheesh, that's incredible.
3: We're in school today.
1: Yeah, that's incredible. So then from there, they started, after this shape here came which shape? So, like a whole number of them?
0: Yeah, so in effect, I mean...
1: what was it, the 3 Series or an 1800?
0: So this is in effect called an 1800 SA, stands for South Africa.
1: Okay.
0: And then they made a 2 liter, which is 2000 SA.
1: Okay.
0: But then, you know, then they also started producing what is called an E3, which I would say is the precursor to the 7 Series. It's quite a large 4-door saloon.
1: Yes.
0: They were producing that. But by the time they bought out by the Germans, BMW from Germany, they are on the cusp of starting to make the first generation 5 Series. Yeah. So in effect, their model lineup for a while had 3 cars. It was this eventually evolved because they made it look more like a BMW. So there it looks really like a Glass. Wow. But here you can see it's evolved. It's got the double headlights. It's got the BMW kidney. It actually...
1: Wait, kidney?
0: So the kidney is the basically grill. The grill, yes.
2: What is the kidney,
1: it's these two teeth.
2: The bugs, very big ones.
0: I mean, that has evolved over the years, right? The ones today, they really look very different.
1: They do.
0: They look different, but yeah, this car, you know, just before the launch of the 5 Series, they wanted it to look more in line like a BMW. And they were very smart about it. They used the lights from that car, the saloon I was talking about, the headlamps.
1: Yes. Mm.
0: And that car also had a coupe version, and we refer to it as the E9. They took the indicators from there.
2: Mm.
0: And then they got really, really smart. And, you know, what they did was, they in effect take the taillights from the first 5 series. And they swap them around and they turn them upside down.
1: Ah.
0: And that is what you're getting, because if I go to this page, you'll see it's identical. You can just find the page. See what's happening there.
1: So they just turn around.
0: Yeah.
3: Smart.
1: But this looks like
2: the
1: other one, the green one, looks like the Mercedes 114, 115.
0: It does with the taillights. I was looking at that very car at Maddox Place yesterday. Yeah. I'm thinking, yes.
2: He does. That's why he's saying that.
0: It very much does.
1: Yeah, that's the one I've got. Yeah.
2: Yes, that's why he knows
3: just
2: it.
3: Like that.
2: Yeah, it does.
0: The taillights, they very much do look like the 114, 115.
1: But because
0: of they now positioned it, you know, left to right, upside down, and that's the effect that you get.
1: That's incredible. Mm. How you can change the lights
2: just
1: upside
2: slightly
1: down
2: then,
1: and the difference it makes. That's incredible.
0: But it's smart, because they have to spend more money developing new
2: taillights.
1: Yeah.
2: Yeah.
0: Getting new headlamps and new indicators. And so, I mean, that becomes the 1804 and the 2004.
1: Yeah.
0: But I mean, what this book really celebrates, this is unique to our market. Nobody else made it.
2: Yeah.
1: Yeah.
0: But what

0: And I'm from that era, the 70s, and the cars were made of steel.
1: Yes.
0: So that was a whole industry.
1: Yes.
0: Do these cars have more of an up value now? Are they worth more than they were back then compared to the products that are being manufactured today?
1: So just to put you into perspective, the E30 is loved the world over. It's the second generation 3 Series. And so whether you...
2: Is this the Kusheshe?
1: Yes. Locally known as a Kusheshe.
0: Kusheshe.
1: Yes.
0: Kusheshe.
1: So it's not just a South African phenomenon. I mean, if you go to the United States, if you go anywhere in Europe, Eastern Europe, Western Europe, anywhere in the world, I mean, there's huge respect for the E30. Mm. But South Africa also, you know, we were very fortunate that we made two very unique ones. We made what is called the 333i. And what in essence we did, we took the engine. I mean, we did some crazy things, you know, when BMW was more independent, you know, in the early stages.
2: Mm. Yeah.
1: So we took the engine from a 7 Series, which was their flagship, a 3.2 liter engine, and we put it into this small car.
2: What?
1: We put it into this tiny car. So, okay, that's a 7 Series, but just, there we go. So there's your 333.
3: What is it?
1: So that's a good picture.
0: Goodness, look at this, man.
1: So you're taking an engine from your flagship luxury car and you're putting it into your entry level BMW.
2: Yes.
1: And it's so difficult to get the engine in there. You had to choose between aircon and power steering.
3: So South Africans did that. They were like, "Nah,
0: the turner is gonna be hot."
1: So the cars that have fog lamps have got power steering, no air conditioning. And the cars that have no fog lamps, I've got no power steering but air conditioning because of no capacity in the engine.
0: Each one of those is a specific group of people.
1: But to answer your question about the 333, right? I mean, these cars now sell between 2 and 3 million rand.
3: What? Yeah, man.
0: So that's approximately $200,000 if the rand to the value of the dollar is 15 to 1.
3: Yeah, it's still gained.
1: And I know of one that sold for more, and they've not only sold in South Africa. I mean, they've sold to collectors outside of South Africa. But to put it into perspective it's a numbers game.
3: Mm.
1: It's number one. It's rare. It's unique. Something the craziest Africans did again.
2: Yeah,
1: yeah. But number two, they only made 205 of these cars. And I always give people context to that.
2: Yeah.
1: The context is Ferrari at the time, their most ferocious car they made at over basically the same period, the most ferocious car they made at the time, it was the precursor to the F40, is the 288 GTO.
0: The
1: right?
0: GTO.
3: Ooh.
1: But to give you context, 205 333s were made, 272 288 GTOs were made. So more Ferraris were made in that same period of a specific model than of the 333, because that starts giving you context as to why, you know, people are paying 3 million plus sometimes.
0: There was less cars made.
1: Yes, and the uniqueness, and it's one of the most unique one of the most unique E30s in the world.
2: That's incredible. South Africa did this.
3: Yeah.
2: That's incredible.
3: I think that's why we love our Kusheshes, man. And talking about the air conditioning, it's so funny that you see the most of the time, they have the windows down. It's open. Like, there's no
0: it's
3: air conditioning
0: here.
3: My guy. We're not about to drive it. There's no air con.
0: This is something, man.
2: This is incredible.
0: So industry-wise, you know, because kind of honing in just a little bit to talk about the ability to teach a craft and skill set like this in the country today. Like, these are the eras where craft and culture and system of how to were fluent in the country. The country was exhausting success. Now the people have no structure, but here where you can make cars or some other systemic, you know, product, good and service. How do we get back to that space where we're developing again?
1: I think two things. The dynamics change. I mean, I say that globalization really took a foothold in 1994, not only in South Africa, but all over.
2: Yeah.
1: And I can give you reference to the book again. So Rosen also made M cars. Germany made M cars, and M cars were made in South Africa, right? Mm-hmm. We made
2: For those who don't know, what is an M car?
1: So an M car is, in effect, developed with motorsport capability, motorsport parts.
3: Oh, the
1: BMW have got a division that was started probably in 1970.

0: 22, if I'm not mistaken, where they had a dedicated motorsport division. So they wanted to beat Ford on the racetrack. They wanted to beat the Caprice on the racetrack. So they started a motorsport division, and they actually pinched a guy. Jochem Naspers was pinched from Ford to start their motorsport division officially, with a structure as a separate company from BMW. So when I talk of an M car, it's a road car, but has been developed with racing parts or racing heritage linked to it. Okay. So we also made the M cars, starting with the E28, the second generation 5 Series, E28 M5. We made the E36 Coupe M3, E36 M3 Saloon, which is the four-door. And the last M car we made is the third generation 5 Series, which is the E34 M5. Now, why I'm saying all of this is, but BMW had a production line in Roslyn where a 3 Series came down, a 5 Series came down, a 7 Series came down. So they were not making one car.
1: They were producing.
0: Yeah, but globally what has happened since 1994, and it's not just, again, BMW, plants make a single type. They make a single model. That's to streamline the whole process.
2: Yes.
0: So... yes, I mean, there was a lot of skill involved here because you were making three or four models at the same time.
2: Wow.
0: You were making M cars on the one line, and you were making standard road cars on the other line.
3: Oh, yes.
0: But the universe has changed. Manufacturing, this is a global thing. Things are made or manufactured where the cost of making these things are at the lowest point. And what has also happened, specifically with the car industry, is that machines are quicker, faster, and more accurate. And it's not just with BMW. Although BMW has a plant and employ X amount of people, and that plant has developed over the years, but a lot of stuff is done by machines. And that's the world we face today. It's not unique to BMW. It's not unique to South Africa. Because we all want to go... I look at our clothing industry in South Africa and think... We made a lot of clothes in South Africa once upon a time in Cape Town. That's basically gone, right?
1: It's gone. Yeah.
0: So it's happening globally. I think, you know, because you guys speak to the youth all of the time, and I want people to understand that I'm a little lighty from elders that started writing as a hobby and pursued it and started writing for more and more publications through sheer dedication and determination. Because it's not easy if nobody knows you to get out there.
3: True.
0: And then evolve the business into this automotive art space that I'm also doing, and, you know, moving into kind of a luxury lifestyle space. But you need to find your own you. And you need to have the determination to do that. And what I want to say to the young people listening, it is possible.
3: Yeah.
0: And as I said to you, I went to go and speak to matriculants at the school where I matriculated, you know, Willow Crescent. And I could say to them, in these very benches that you were sitting, I was here.
2: Yeah.
0: But I think it is important to find your own space and your own you.
2: Yeah.
0: And you need to find that. Whether you're going to start your own business or whether you're going to go formally and work for somebody, you need to find it. You need to understand what it is. But you must also look to where the opportunities are.
2: Yeah.
3: Sure, sure.
0: And I keep on saying, you know, we as South Africans turn out a lot of university graduates and we can't find jobs for these people.
3: Yeah.
2: Sure.
0: We should start looking at things, focusing people and saying, go into renewable energy. There's opportunity.
3: Yeah.
0: Go into solar. Go into battery development.
3: Yes.
0: So we should look at
3: what's the new industry.
0: Exactly.
2: Yeah. New
3: cannabis.
2: Yes.
1: Get on the block.
0: Correct. Yeah. 100%. Yeah. I'm talking of renewables, but there's other stuff as well.
3: Yeah.
2: Yeah.
3: Absolutely.
0: And that's how we're going to solve, you know, how do we employ people in the future?
2: Yeah.
1: Sure.
2: Now, looking at it's 7 years later after you got an approval to write this. And when we came to your house the other day, we did not see this vision here. You with your big head. You see your dead back. This is like metal. And we see you got the print here and all that. Tell me about the time. The time it took you. Because this is a lot. This isn't like an encyclopedia for, you know, BM. You know, so the time it took you and your partner to start writing this book, because to research, it's a whole lot of work.
0: So, in effect, it took us 2 years from the 7 years from the time of approval. Oof. It took us approximately 2 years to actually put the book together. But we were very fortunate in a sense that I had written about most of these cars. So I had a bank of information. Yeah. Yeah. And Marek, you know, kept in touch with everybody. He had a very short stint in the early 90s with BMW and kept in touch with everybody.
2: Yeah.
0: I don't know how he did it, but he did. And he also had a library of magazines and brochures and a whole lot of stuff.
2: Mm.
0: So we didn't start from zero. Mm-hmm. And that was our advantage.
3: Yeah.
0: We didn't start from zero. We had a lot of information.
2: Mm.
0: It was a lot of work still to put it together, you know, in the right fashion, in the right chronology.
2: Yeah.
0: I mean, it was 2 years of working on it every day.
2: Wow.
3: Absolutely. Gents, we got to pay the bills. And then when we come back, Brinsley, you ready with Did You Know feature?
2: Yes.
3: And then we continue our conversation.
2: Away?
3: I do want to speak about your business also that creates all these beautiful masterpieces of beautiful art for car lovers. Whether you want those, you've got a classic that you want a picture taken of and you want it framed. Yeah. Johan's going to tell us all about that. All right. So for now... gents, are you ready to pay the bills?
2: Yeah, boo.
1: Yeah, boo. I like that. I paid the bills and got stuck back then.
3: Yeah.
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3: All right, Brinsley, are you ready, my brother?
2: Yebo, yebo, sugar till and manelo. So these are the days that we're celebrating vandag. So these are the days that we're celebrating vandag on the 24th of June. The first one is a celebration of the Saints Day. It began as a creation of Thomas and Ruth Roy. They are known for inventing unique offbeat holidays through their platform, WorldCat Holidays. The couple has come up with dozens of playful devices, each designed to bring attention to something often overlooked. This one in particular puts focus on five main senses: taste, smell, touch, sight, and hearing. There's more senses, Nick, guys. Spiritual ones, and there's more senses. So the Roys wanted people to step back from the rush of daily life. They believe that paying closer to attention to sensory experiences could spark joy and awareness. So what do you guys, did you know about that, that we're celebrating five senses today?
3: No.
2: Yeah, so we're celebrating. You need to be aware of that. Because, come on, we have people who can't see, people who are blind, sure. People who are deaf, you understand? So we need to celebrate that you got all your senses, you know?
3: So true.
2: Next one is International Day of Women in Diplomacy. It was Father's Day the other day. Women taking over everything. It's okay. The International Day of Women in Diplomacy began in 2002 when the United Nations General Assembly adopted a resolution to create it. The idea was led by Maldivian Ambassador Hussein, who brought strong support from around the world. A total of 191 countries backed the resolution, showing wide agreement. This day now falls on the 24th of June each year. It was created to highlight the work of women in diplomatic roles and call for more equal representation in international talks. Yeah, no, women are representing good now when it comes to, you know, politics and diplomacy right there.
3: We can't do anything without women, though.
2: Yeah, we had Mama Una Lady Pandu, you know, she represented us quite well, like outside, man.
3: I can't understand guys who complain about women.
2: I'm
3: like, who do you want to complain about?
1: We're just gonna come back and say
3: just
1: sorry.
3: Amazing, bro.
2: Like they are.
3: Yeah.
2: Who brought you here?
3: Who brought you here? They can take you out.
2: Out again. And even like if your mom you do something like I brought you, get out better.
3: Yeah. Take you out, dog.
1: They said that over here.
2: Yeah. Our mothers, man, come on. We are all the same, man. All women are the same. Black, white, Indian, black. They're all the same. Huh?
1: Come here.
2: You know their shoes is like a boomerang. Last day that we celebrate in Fadar is National Relationship Equity Day. What? It began with the vision of Dr. Olufemi. Hey, you see? Femi Ogujamini.
1: From Nigeria.
2: Mm-hmm. He launched the day in 2019 to encourage fairness in intimate partnerships. He works as a coach and writer. He wanted to change how couples divide tasks and power, moving from outdated roles to fair sharing based on each person's strength. At first observation, stayed local. Doctor spread awareness online to encourage people to use special badge in 2020. That small action helped the idea reach more couples over time. Those aware started practicing equity without regard to gender or tradition, which is good actually. Yeah. Mm. Teaching people or like, okay, this is how you should treat your partner equal wise. Do you guys believe in
3: I equal
2: do. Role? Yeah.
3: Yeah. Mm-hmm. I think a guy must also help in the house, you
2: Thank
3: know,
2: you.
3: Like
2: yes.
3: you must do the dishes,
2: yeah.
3: you must
2: yeah.
3: cook.
2: Yeah.
3: Don't leave those roles to just women, bro.
2: Do you know some women are threatened by that, eh? They're like, oh, you can cook for yourself. Oh, you can wash for yourself. Oh, you don't need me. It's not about that.
3: I'm going to cook for you, baby girl. Don't worry. And I'll cook you for dinner.
2: No, I get it for them. Like, oh, bang, bang. I get it for them. They don't know. Like, what do I bring on the tables? Like, I don't know, man. I can do everything by myself. So the Did You Knows, and I'm sure you know about this, because when we came to your house, you were telling us about this, and you also told us about it right now. It's all about BMW. Did you know that BMW produced aircraft engines, motorcycles, household products, and even bicycles before becoming globally famous for luxury cars?
3: Wow.
2: So, yeah, we did that. Like, I learned that from him. I was like, yeah, I'm learning here. The next one is the legendary BMW M3 was initially developed so BMW could qualify as a race car for touring car champions. Like, you just spoke about it right now. It's like Ford was like, it's like, ah, we are coming with our M. Now I know the M means what? You said moto?
0: Motorsports.
2: Nah, you see? When you say M3, it's like, do you know what the M4M stands for? Eh? They don't know. The last one is BMW vehicles are used by police and emergency services in numerous countries because of their performance and reliability.
0: Even in South Africa.
2: Yeah, I've seen.
0: They'll chase you.
2: Yeah, the flying squad. Yeah, you can't out. Yeah, put it on one spot. Motor, let's go. So yeah, those are the days we're celebrating Vandag. And did you know, sir, about BM?
3: Oh man, that's so amazing. Thank you very much, Brinsley.
2: Yeah, boo.
3: My dear sir, let's talk about this business that you have. Mm. And of course, you have such a beautiful setup at your home.
2: Beautiful.
3: Oof. I remember going in there, it was like a playground for me. I mean,
2: those
3: I think
2: cars,
3: yeah,
2: man.
3: Those cars. Eee. I've never seen anybody who has so many cars.
2: That's passion, isn't it?
3: Yeah. So, tell us about that. How did that business come about?
0: So I kitted out a room inside the house, an office, so to speak.
3: Yeah.
0: And things that I like, I started putting on the wall. And, you know, I took one or two shoots that we did of a set of three 2002s. And I actually made a book out of it.
3: Okay.
0: And that sparked interest. People started, you know, looking at the stuff in my office on my wall, and that sparked interest. And, you know, specifically what I did was I had this Octane magazine that had a special on the Ferrari 250 GT series. And I thought, I can't throw this magazine away. And how did best work? Maybe I should remove these prints and actually put it into a frame. And so, yeah, you know, we all had posters, well, most of us anyway.
3: Yeah, for sure.
0: Posters on the wall.
3: That's true.
0: So I thought, let's reimagine this as a poster. And I did it. And that's how the automotive art business started. And it's genuine prints. I removed from a specific magazine things that I think are, you know, things are significant that stand out.
3: So you blow them up.
0: No. In effect, is I tear the pages out, for lack of a better explanation.
3: Ah.
0: And then I place them into the frame.
3: Okay.
0: And what we then do is we do them in very small numbers, like we did this 250 GT series of Ferrari, basically from the 60s, late 50s and 60s. We put a plaque inside to say how many we've made, whether it's just one or it's one of five.
3: Mm.
0: And we give you a certificate of authenticity.
3: Wow.
0: And what's really, I don't say popular, but guys are very keen on is the what we call bespoke motorbooks.
3: Mm.
0: So what we'll do is we'll photograph your individual car or your collection, and we'll make a book for you. And it is bespoke in the sense that you can choose the leather that you want for your book, what goes onto the cover of your book, get involved with the paper that we're going to use to create the box for you, decide what you want to do on your box. And yeah, that people are really keen on that.
3: Wow, that's incredible. You also host some events also?
0: Yeah, we've done a few. I mean, when BMW Motorsport turned 50, we had a celebration and commemoration of BMW.
3: Yeah.
0: And I think we had like, you know, our place is not massive, but I think we's probably in there, probably about 25 BMWs.
3: That's incredible.
0: All around the house.
3: Yeah.
0: And that was, that I wanted to do that.
3: Yeah.
0: We had some incredible BMWs there, including the M1 from BMW South Africa.
3: The which M1?
0: Yeah. Mm-hmm. So I convinced BMW to send the M1 to the event.
3: Wait, the new M1?
0: No. This is the one from the 70s.
2: I've never seen it. It makes it even way worse now.
0: Okay. I'll find one in the book for you.
2: Okay. It makes it even worse. Whilst you're still finding one and two. Happy birthday, Tanzili. Say Tanzili, right?
1: Happy birthday.
2: Happy birthday, Tanzili, in the marketing department.
1: Happy birthday.
3: Happy birthday, girl.
1: Yeah,
3: come on, man.
0: So yeah, we've done it. So we've done that with BMW. Some of my customers also started their runs from our place.
1: Oh wow!
0: So Otile and his BMW guys have started their run from our place more than once. So they start off with a coffee, a croissant.
3: Yeah.
0: Just you know, it's a meeting spot for them, and then they'll head out to Vereniging or they're going to Hartis.
3: Yeah,
0: We've done that. We've collaborated with Concours South Africa, which is a quite a significant event. It's a classic car event annually. We've had a very nice event with them there. And also the events are opportunities for us to showcase the studio.
3: Yeah.
0: It's, you know, you've got to see to understand what it actually is.
3: Absolutely.
0: And what it does for us, it generates business, generates interest. So yeah, I just wish the space was a little bit bigger.
3: Yeah.
0: But we make do with what we have.
2: Nah.
0: And yeah, we've been happy with the events that we've had there.
3: It's an incredible space, I must say. I mean, for me, it was like going into like a Toys R Us.
2: Yes,
3: like Toys R Us for big boys.
2: Yeah.
3: And that's like a man cave.
2: It is.
3: It's like that for me was like an ultimate man cave. I was like, this is how I want to do a man cave.
2: I'm seeing right now my guy there, our photographer, when you're going through the book here, the ladies are just sitting down. He's like, hey, man. Guys really love cars. But I want to ask this before we go about Dr. Esther Mahlangu, because we see the prince here.
3: Yes.
2: You understand? Now, going to a legend now. I bet she's legendary right now. She has marked her, you know, mark.
0: Yes.
2: Bona for eternity.
3: Doctor.
2: Yeah, doctor. Yeah, I said Dr. Esther.
3: Did you?
2: Yeah.
3: Oh, okay.
2: Rewind it back.
1: You better get it right.
2: Dr. Esther Mahlangu. You understand? So for you to approach her to collaborate on, because I know when I was reading the press release, every material that you used in this book is proudly from here in South Africa and all that. So you took your time to make it like, you know what, this book should last. So to approach her, how was that? To convince her to, hey, Wena?
0: So let me give you the background. I don't know if you're familiar with what is called BMW art cars. This started in the 70s. What's his name? Calder is the artist. He painted a BMW, what we commonly call a Batmobile.
3: Okay.
0: Yeah, it's the Calder Batmobile. That was the first art car. But in any case, in 1991, and BMW has been a progressive company in more ways than one. In 1991, they wanted to produce their own art car. And PAM, that was there at the time, was commissioned to find an artist to do an art car. And this is how PAM went through a system, and it narrowed down to Dr. Esther Mahlangu. She's the first female to, we were talking about females, celebrating females. She was the first female to actually paint an art car. And that relationship with BMW has remained. She's also done interiors of 7 Series. She's done an interior of a Rolls-Royce Phantom.
3: What?
1: Wow.
0: So, you know, the relationship with DMW has continued. And when they turned 50, they used the Indibele art specifically because of the relationship with Esther Mashlangu. Very prominently in that celebration with anything that was visual or printed. And because this book was part of that celebration, we continued to do that. And as I said to you, what you've done is if you look at the page numbers.
2: Yeah, the page numbers are with
0: got the Indibele art around there. And I'll find where we've actually used it elsewhere in the book. Just see.
2: Wow, Dr. Esther Mashlangu.
0: And yeah, I mean, that be, like I said, it's an ongoing relationship that they have with her.
2: With her, ne?
0: So as you can
2: see, yeah, I can see that the prints here.
0: You know, that happens throughout the book. What's really nice about the limited edition and the author's edition, it's the leather with the Indibele ribbon inlaid into the actual book.
1: Yes. Let me duck.
0: And if you look, where's that one book you put down? The leather one.
2: Yeah.
0: The badge that we developed there has also got the
2: Indibele.
0: The Indibele, on the outside. So we just took our cue from BMW, and they've been taking their cue, obviously, from Dr. Esther Mashlangu. And, I mean, I think when she did that art car, it really put her onto the world stage.
3: She did. That was absolutely incredible what she managed to do at that time, being the first black African woman to do this thing with BMW. That's
2: South African. Let's emphasize on that. You mama, South African.
3: Yo.
2: Beautiful.
3: What's your favorite BMW?
2: Yay.
0: So it's the 2002. So that's, you know, we talked about the Neoclasser earlier on.
3: Yeah.
0: So BMW after the Second World War was also a very different company. I mean, their factories had been bombed, and they used old technology, if I can put it that way, old designs straight after the war, and they nearly went bankrupt. And their turnaround came after 1959, where they made smaller cars. And the Neoclasser is part of that rejuvenation. And the 2002 was actually initially a 1600 two-door car.
3: Really?
0: Yeah. It was a two-door car. It was a 1600. And BMW eventually bumped that up to a 2 liter, and then became known as a 2002. And it's what they term as their first sporting saloon.
3: Really?
0: Yeah. So the 2002 is the precursor to the 3 series. And, you know, the driving dynamics about BMW, sheer driving pleasure, rear wheel drive, great cornering, handling, sporty. That starts with the 2002.
3: Wow.
0: That kind of is the genesis for this, you know, sporting saloon. And if there's ever a BMW I still want to own, it's the 2002. And that's the car I fell in love with. The first article I wrote for BMW car was on a 2002.
3: Which one is it?
0: So it's actually not in the book, unfortunately.
3: Oh, it's not in the book. Okay.
0: Yeah.
2: Is it the one that you stand on your picture you're standing against?
0: That's my old 635.
2: Okay.
0: But that's the genesis of a lot of things for me. I mean, when I saw that car when I was 18, 19, I was blown away because I'd never seen. They were not made here. They were imported in very limited numbers.
3: Yeah.
0: And when I thought I knew a thing about BMW when I saw this thing when I was 18, 19, I'm like, wow.
3: Incredible.
0: I've got to have that. And at some point, I befriended the owner and was able to drive it.
3: Yeah.
0: And, you know, years later.
2: Is first, that this one?
0: Yeah, that's the one.
3: Oh, let's
0: there you go.
3: It out.
0: Yeah.
3: Oh, yes. That's the one. Oh, my butcher has one of these.
2: Yeah. That looks nice. That looks nice.
1: Put your tongue back in.
2: That looks nice. I would drive that today, man. That looks nice.
3: Hey, man. Yeah.
2: Oh,
3: jeez. Yeah. This was was it an M series, you said?
0: So that's the very last one they made. It's got the tri-colors, the motorsport colors on it.
3: Yes.
0: That's a turbo that they made. And they made it during the oil crisis. So they made about 1,600 of those. I might be wrong, but yeah, probably about 1,600 of those. And that's towards the end of that car. And thereafter comes the first 3 series.
3: The Kusheshe?
0: No. The Kusheshe is the second generation.
3: Oh, yes.
0: There's another one. I'll show you quickly.
3: Oh, yes. I remember that one. Yeah,
0: I'm getting confused with this book. I'll show you now where it is.
1: It's a lot of information.
0: Yeah.
2: It is.
0: I'll show you what it looks like. So So the 202 looks very much like this in the front. But that's the E3, that's the Dan, and I said the precursor to the 7 Series. That's the they took the headlamps from this car to put onto that glass body.
3: Yes, I remember, yeah.
0: Have I got a page missing here? Here we go. So this here, that's the first 3 Series.
3: Wait, this looks like a...
0: That's the very first 3 Series.
3: This looks like a Mercedes.
0: It's a 3 Series.
2: The first 3 Series.
0: Yeah. That's
2: the first one. The first 3 Series.
0: That's a Bauer because it's got an open roof.
3: It's a Bauer.
0: Bauer.
3: Oh, okay.
0: So Bauer, Bauer did the conversions. It's got a bit of a haircut, you can see there.
5: And it's trimmed.
0: And that's the next generation. That's the one you know.
3: Yes.
0: Yeah,
3: yes.
0: That's a Kushesha.
3: Wow, man, this is incredible. Jan, I could speak to you for another 2-3 hours,
2: man.
3: I've got so many questions on this book and everything else that you're doing. But I think we've come to the end of our show. So thank you so much for your time. We really appreciate all the education you've given us.
0: Mm.
3: We're definitely going to do more with you. We do want to do like a breakfast run with you. We'll see how we put it together. I think the gents from the June 16 wanted to do another follow-up, something a little bit smaller. Maybe like a tea and coffee at breakfast or something like that in a breakfast run. But we'll see how we work it out together. Yeah.
0: I just want to close. My associate would probably strangle me if I don't do this. We're still selling the books.
2: Okay. Yeah, I was about to ask about the books, like, because you got the author's edition, you got this edition. Yeah.
3: So where can people find it?
0: Yeah. So literally online, it's vantagefineautoart.co.za. I'll repeat that. VantageFineAutoArt.co.za. Just Google it, you will find it.
3: Yeah.
0: They are for sale.
3: How much for one?
0: Yeah, so the standard one, and I was explaining to a colleague of yours, you know, he says, I said to him, look, it's 5 kilograms.
3: Yeah.
0: It's 640 pages. Mm. You're never going to find anything like it.
3: Mm. Yeah.
0: So the standard one is 3,950.
3: Yeah.
0: Then the limited edition is 8,900.
3: Mm.
0: And the author's edition, which the author's edition is nice because it also comes with a frame, which I've not brought. It's a frame with a 333 poster in it.
3: Mm.
0: That one goes for 15,000 rand.
2: Yeah!
3: Wow, man.
0: But we've only made 23 of those.
3: Yeah.
0: Of the standard 2,000 and of the limited edition 333.
2: Wow. What's the difference with the context inside?
0: So in effect, it's the finishes that we've done. If you open that box with the limited, you're going to get a VIN tag in it with your number in it.
2: Oh, like the VIN number.
0: The book, the VIN number is, you know, based on the 333 VIN number.
3: Mm.
0: The book has also got its own VIN number. And then you see that brass badge you made for it. Mm. I mean, that's real brass.
2: Yeah, it is.
0: Yeah, and that took quite some time and effort to actually put together.
2: Yeah.
0: So it's the finishing, it's the fact that you've got a numbered book.
3: Yeah.
0: And my belief is the numbered ones, the 333 and the author's edition will only go up in price.
3: This is incredible. Any last message to the people, young people? You did send a message to young people, but any shout-outs to anyone, maybe the wife and friends? And
0: yeah, I want to actually thank my brother-in-law, Neville, because he put me in touch with you guys.
2: Yes.
0: Yeah, and Neville is very much involved with, you know, community development and the youth in El Rado Park. And I said to him, he does fantastic work.
3: Yeah.
0: Mm-hmm. And, yeah, if you want to change something, you need to be the first person to want to do that.
3: Mm-hmm.
0: And I come from Aldous, like I said, somewhat involved with Willow Crescent, the school. And I can't complain about my old neighborhood if I'm not prepared to roll up my sleeves and make the change.
3: That is powerful. Everybody needs to go back and just do a little bit in helping whatever community you come from. Sir, I am so happy that you made it through. We appreciate you for your time. And gentlemen, thank you so much. Ladies, thank you so much. Mchita, thank you very much, my auntie. All right, so this is how we come to the end of our show. And of course, we're looking forward to be back some more with so many things coming up, man. We've got a car show on the 25th of July.
0: Yes.
3: That's going to be happening at Design Quarters.
0: Yes.
3: So they want some Ferraris and Porsches and Lamborghinis there. It's going to be fire.
2: Let's get it.
3: Let's get it. We're the Gentlemen's Club, and we are signing out.
2: Out.
0: Yeah, boo.
2: Peace out.

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0: that's just how I feel.
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